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1: Schaefer and Sliwa, again, Wayne Randazzo, he'll be on the call for the Padres and the Cardinals, will join us coming up at 3:30. That $1,000, I think every one of our listeners would love $1,000. It's probably not enough to buy the Padres, who just went for $3.9 billion, to Jose Feliciano and his wife. Now, Joe Lacob, the owner of the Warriors, was one of the final bidders for the Padres. He believes he finished in second place. Speaking at a conference yesterday in the Bay Area, and Eben Novi Williams, who wrote this article, will join us live coming up at 5 p.m. He was asked, when he was bidding on the franchise, how his group modeled the risk of games being lost next year if there's a strike or a lockout. This is a direct quote. "We assume likely not a season next year, or at least that it was a possibility." This was Joe Lacob publicly speaking in San Francisco yesterday about Major League Baseball's future in 2027. Everyone's beating around the bush on it.
0: Okay.
1: A lot of media pundits have. But someone that literally had money on the line, was willing to bid billions of dollars for a franchise, said he did it under the assumption that games would either be lost or it was possible that games would be lost in 2027.
0: I think it just kind of shows how lopsided baseball is right now. And if you asked all 30 markets that have a Major League Baseball team, and you asked, hey, do you think the way it's structured today is equal competition across the board? How many of these markets would say, no, I don't think it's equal competition? Okay, well, isn't the whole point of competition? Do you want to go into

0: a basketball game with three guys while another squad has five, that's dumb.
1: Right.
0: Like the idea of, yeah, but you know what? If you get the right three players, no, that's not how it works. That's not how competition works. If Major League Baseball, if Joe Lacob is going into buying the San Diego Padres and says that we were prepared. Now, you could look at this two ways. There's one way you could look at it is like, hey, worst case scenario is there is no baseball season next year. He's probably doing that with his team from an economic perspective, right? But then there's also the point of like, yeah, they could potentially not play one full year of baseball based off of that. I think it tells you just a lot about how tough of a negotiation it's going to be once these talks start. And I'm going to be firmly on the other side. We need a salary cap in baseball. Whether it happens or it doesn't, I don't know. But I'll read you one more part of what he said here. He said that it's good for the league to have proper and appropriate competition. It can't just be the Warriors doing well in the NBA. It has to be all the teams. Otherwise, you don't have a great league. What? Tell me what he's saying there. That I know there's a lot of angles we can go off of what he said, but I'm just going to speak of this from a baseball perspective. Tell me what he's saying that's not true.
1: Yeah, no, I agree, but not to the fullest extent. As in, I don't think baseball is so out of whack.
0: How? Tell me how.
1: Here's why I would say that. It's not like the teams that spend the most money win every single year. We have a recency bias that has played out. Is that fair? I'll give you an example. Though we're not that far removed from the Washington Nationals and the Atlanta Braves being in the middle of the pack in spending, winning the World Series. There's a lot of examples of teams 10th or 12th in payroll winning World Series.
0: So should we leave it as it is?
1: No, I'm not saying that. But we could also make a case that the NBA has things that could be changed. I make that case every day. Like the postseason structure, their lottery. I'm sure there's advantages in some of these markets.
0: But it did change, but for a competitive perspective, the NBA changed. Don't worry about the plane and all that, because I think that's like, those are such small, minor things. But if you told me today that the Lakers and the Knicks can spend $400 million and the Oklahoma City Thunder are going to spend $100 million, what do you think then would happen to the competition in the NBA?
1: It wouldn't be as good. But I don't think... Do you think there's more parity in the NBA than there is in Major League Baseball right now? I don't.
0: I think the structure is fair. I think today's structure in the NBA is actually fair. I really do. You've had seven different years, you've had seven different champions.
1: Right.
0: And I'm not telling you that, look, for all we could be sitting here 2 years from now and the Thunder could have won three in a row.
1: Right.
0: I don't know what's going to happen.
1: Right, but that's just them outperforming on an equal.
0: But they're playing on an equal playing field.
1: Yeah, no, I agree. Maybe I don't know. I don't look at baseball before a season and say the deck is stacked so far against all these teams that there's no point in playing it out. You know what I mean? Like, but I don't. Maybe that's too far.
0: Can I just say that I don't think anybody's saying don't play it out. I mean, the Blue Jays should have won last year's World Series.
1: Correct.
0: Nobody's saying don't play it out. All I'm saying is, if I got a squad that can say, I'll defer money, I won't use a couple starters until July or August,
1: right,
0: and they have so many like outs to get to a World Series, where if you're the San Diego Padres, John, you need everything to go your way.
1: Yes and no, but we got on the field in 2024 and the Padres led the Dodgers 2-1 and they should have won that series. It was in their hands. It had nothing to do with payroll or mechanisms or rosters or salaries.
0: So you're going to tell me that from a payroll perspective and the deferrals and everything else, if you took that out of the way, you think the Dodgers can still have the type of team that they had on at that time? And I'm not telling you that the Padres are a perfect squad. And the Padres have contracts that are going to haunt them for years. Like, they do. I mean, they at the end of the day, I think they will.
1: Well, I'm just saying, I mean, the Dodgers had better teams by record well before this current CBA, a number of them. The Dodgers had much more dominant teams than the team that the Padres ran into in the NLDS in 2024. So you know what I mean? Like, I don't think
0: they had a better team than 2024.
1: Well, again, the end result is they won a World Series, so that's fair, but they had 107 win teams in there.
0: But I also think they changed their strategy, knowing that why are we trying to win 107? There's no point in it.
1: I agree. We're going to have Wayne Randazzo on. But at the end of the day, in 2024, mm-hmm. what was the reason why the Dodgers beat the Padres?
0: They were more clutch. They were more ready to win a championship. Exactly. They had guys that I think mentally were stronger than the Padres.
1: Nothing beyond that, though, right? Was it deferrals or?
0: Yeah, but how does that not play into it? Like, those guys are on your team. The Shohei is the, like, one-on-one. I don't even care about the Shohei. The Shohei is probably the greatest baseball player that we'll ever see. But it's all the other pieces that come after that. Again, this isn't even just like a Padres-Dodgers thing. Joe Lacob said it perfect here. You know, in a weird way, you know what I hate about this, reading his quotes? There's a piece of me that read what he just, you know, some of the stuff that he was saying, and I'm like, would Lacob had been a better owner
1: based on that
0: for the Padres based on some of this stuff?
1: Real quick, I would just say this, that I agree there should be changes in the sport, but I also don't like to excuse things just because of some of the irregularities. Like, it's almost like, well, the Dodgers have all these advantages. That's why they beat the Padres in 2024. No, don't excuse the Padres' performance in 2024.
0: Padres choked in 2024. Yes.
1: So both things can be true. Wayne Randazzo joins us next, San Diego Sports 760.
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15: 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The Padres are getting set to start a 4-game series with the Cardinals tonight down at Petco Park. It's going to be Matthew Liberatore going for the Cardinals and Michael King going for the Padres. First pitch tonight is at 7 o'clock because they are on ESPN. And it's finally official. The men's and women's NCAA tournaments are expanding to 76 teams. How it's going to work is the first 4 is going to be replaced by a 12-game opening round. The Tuesday and Wednesday of the men's tournament will feature 12 games played by 24 teams in 2 different cities. There will now be 3 games each day in Dayton and 3 games each day in a second city that they have yet to pick. We got more second-round action in the NBA playoffs tonight. Coming up here in about a half an hour, we'll have the tip-off of Cavs at Pistons. And right here on San Diego Sports 760, beginning at 6:15, we'll have Game 2 of Lakers Thunder. Tip will be a little bit after 6:30. 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

0: relationship with him. I don't mind him on a mic. If he's got something, like I'm okay on a mic in the sense of you got something to say, say it, speak your mind. I'm okay with that. I don't have to agree with him, but if he's got, I'm okay with him on a mic. His basketball, there's been some antics that have come with him that have stopped me from wanting to give him as much credit as he probably deserves.
1: He is a fascinating figure. I do feel like just in general, he's disliked. What do you guys make of this? This is last night, Draymond Green, Charles Barkley inside the NBA.
2: Always is. Sports, listen, sports are for young people. You hope to have a great long career. But sports, nobody wins when they're 37, 38.
3: But you said what you said. I didn't want to hear if he believes what you're talking.
4: Yeah, I mean, I think the goal is just to not look like you in the Houston Rockets uniform.
3: Yeah.
4: Is ultimately the goal for us. Like, we don't want to.
3: What does that look like?
4: Did you see it?
3: I'm just asking.
4: I saw it. I mean, so, you know, we're always going to try to compete. When you win championships, yeah, the goal will always be to try to reach that level. Can we get back to that level? Listen, to your point, Jimmy's going to miss a lot of next year. Moses is going to miss a lot of next year. That's $70 million. $75 million of $160 million payroll. So it's going to be tough. But make no mistake about it, the goal will always be to compete at a championship standard level. Whether we win a championship or not, I think as you get older, you have to redefine what's success, right? Still the most sellouts in the NBA. Still the most national TV games in the NBA. And you just want to give yourself a chance. Success may not be for us at this point a championship, right? That's just that's the way it goes. And so I think understanding what is success at this point is key for us, knowing and understanding that. It may not be realistic to win a championship, but can we continue to build to that so that once we leave this organization, it's still in a great space of where they have that pedigree and they can try to build on that.
3: Like, this work out.
1: Like, real quick, he's the guest on the show. Yeah. I know he's been on a lot.
5: Yep.
1: And that wasn't a jab, like in jest. Ha ha. Chuck, remember that one game when you fumbled around the ball? That was like, he meant everything he said. He like went
5: shot.
1: Straight for the jugular.
5: It went cheap shot.
1: Right? That's what I thought. I don't
0: here's,
1: know
0: how you... here, here's the problem I have. So I could look at this both ways. I can look at this and say, wow, Draymond taking an unnet. Draymond could have made all the points that he made
1: without
0: taking an uppercut to Charles Barkley. Here's the only thing that I pause at. I've listened to Charles Barkley a lot over the years.
1: Shots.
0: I'm a Barkley fan, too. Like, yeah. I think he is an entertainer and... I don't always agree with obviously what he has to say. There's some times where I'm like, this guy is dead on. He's 100% right. But Barkley has taken so many cheap shots at other players, other organizations. Is Draymond just trying to take a cheap shot because it was him? Because I guarantee if Kenny Smith asked the same question,
1: you wouldn't have said
0: you're not getting that. Getting a cheap shot.
1: Yeah.
0: I'm not justifying it.
1: It's very like personal. It probably is personal. As a guest.
0: Probably is personal. You
6: know? I thought he took two cheap shots at him. There's the Houston Rockets one, but then he goes, once you've won championships, that's all you care about as a jab, because everyone knows Chuck never won a championship.
1: Right. But then he also was like, you know, you redefine what successful is. Like, we have the most sellouts. I'm like, you're going to go down that path?
0: Yeah, I'm with you. But that's
1: the most sellouts?
0: Do you know what that is? That's a, I know we can't win anymore, so I need to pull for straws.
1: We were on national TV a lot. Okay.
0: It's awesome. Something along those lines.
6: In a way, did that kind of come off like Horace Grant taking all the credit for the 90s Bulls with Draymond? You know, oh, it's mostly Steph did this stuff.
1: Right,
6: you were part of it, yeah. You had a role, but you weren't the big role.
0: You know what? Two things come to mind. When we said the... By the way, Shaq has taken a lot of shots at Barkley about not winning championships. It's in a...
1: Right.
0: A more playful manner. Draymond was direct. But I think, listen, I'm not going to undervalue what Draymond meant to that organization. Like, I can't, because every championship they won, Draymond was there.
1: Yeah, he'll be in the Hall of Fame. I mean, there's no doubt. I'm sure he will. All right, on the other side, Mason Miller in the midst of a record-breaking start. Can it be a record-breaking season for Miller? Plus, Evan Novi Williams, Sportico, on the dynamics at play with baseball, what Joe Lacob had to say about his bid for the Padres, the expectation there'll be no MLB games potentially in 2027. He'll join us coming up at 5 p.m. And we're giving away tickets to see Pink at Petco Park next Friday night. We'll do that coming up here on Schaefer and Sliwa, San Diego Sports 760, live on the iHeartRadio app.
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6: This report is sponsored by Mothers Against Drunk Driving. Padres are getting set for a four-game series against the Cardinals tonight down at Petco Park. It's going to be Matthew Liberatore going for St. Louis and Michael King on the hill for the Friars. First pitch is not until 7 o'clock tonight because they are on ESPN. And it's official. The men's and women's NCAA tournaments are expanding to 76 teams. The first four is going to be replaced by a 12-game opening round. The Tuesday and Wednesday of the men's tournament will feature 12 games played by 24 teams in two different cities. There will now be three games each day in Dayton and another three each day in a second city that they have yet

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8: All right, Evan Novy Williams from Sportico, a really good business sports reporter, will join us at 5 p.m. More on what Joe Lacob had to say about his bid for the San Diego Padres, how it could impact Major League Baseball in 2027. I wanted to share this, though, because the Padres have their lineup out, right?
9: Okay.
8: And let's see, we mentioned the fact that... Yeah, Tatis is cleanup, which is going to get the headlines. But remember, Campy goes on the IL with a fractured toe,
9: yep,
8: right?
9: Yep.
8: They say it's precautionary. Maybe he could have played through it, but it's early in the year. Put him on the 10-day.
9: Sucks because he has been, you know, he's been swinging well, yeah.
8: But listen to this. So starting a catcher today is not Freddie Fermin. It's Rodolfo Duran, who gets called up from AAA El Paso. Here's what I like about this story. Rodolfo Duran has spent 12 years in the minor leagues. Having spent 15 years myself working in the minor leagues, it's very relatable because one in two AAA players, at least when I was there, which is as recently as 2017, basically one in two AAA players will never appear in the major leagues. That's AAA. Roughly one in 10 single A players will at one point appear in the major leagues. Might be a little less or more depending on the time. But like, think about that. There was, remember, you'll know this better than me. Who was that dude who played for the Lakers within the last 7 years that had spent like 12 years in the G League? Remember that story?
9: I'm trying to think of his name off the top of my head.
8: That was an amazing story, right? Remember that dude?
9: Yeah, he had a really cool story. And he came in and actually hit buckets. Why am I? I'm drawing a blank on his name.
8: But you know who I'm talking about.
9: It's maybe with an A.
8: Well, whatever.
9: Yeah.
8: But the point is, I mean, for every guy that like Toddy, you just make it. And there's these can't miss stories. There's first overall picks, dude, that don't even appear in the major leagues or they have a cup of coffee. Or there's just catchers that toil. This is the true definition of the word toil. You're on buses and planes and trains and in clubhouses. And after 12 years, you get promoted to the big leagues. Imagine that. 12 years. Imagine working 12 years to pursue a goal. Mm. People do it, but it's a long time.
9: That's freaking cool.
8: Right? 12 years.
9: That's a great background to give Andre Ingram.
8: Dude, that was a cool story.
9: Phenomenal story.
8: Yeah, and you don't hear it as much in basketball.
9: You know what? Wait, what were we talking about? You said that you went to a game after Kobe retired, the year after, and you were saying something to the effect of like...
8: the building is like alive.
9: There's still people there and everything else.
8: Yeah.
9: But the Lakers were kind of scratching for stories.
8: Oh,
9: and
8: yeah,
9: Ingram was like a cool story, right?
8: Yeah, definitely.
9: But your story, kind of sharing the story, this guy's been in the minors for 12 years, and this is his first time called up playing the major leagues. That's so important because if you're a listener right now, and you're going down to Petco later tonight, when this dude's name is called and he comes up and he gets his, you know, first opportunity to represent himself and the Padres in the majors, like, give him some love. Like, give this man some love tonight. That's a really unique story.
8: Like, just real quick on this. Like, look at his baseball reference page, Alan. In terms of, like, it's not 12 years, 12 stops. It's 12 years, 30 stops. You know, it's Williamsport to Lakewood to Clearwater to Allentown to Reading, right? To the Dominican, to Omaha, to Northwest Arkansas, to El Paso.
9: That's interesting.
8: It's insane, these paths. And it's like, you pursue this. There's players that will play in professional sports will make hundreds of millions of dollars. Some of them, Luka Doncic, Fernando Tatis Jr., Patrick Mahomes. You know, Rodolfo Duran could spend 10 days in the major leagues in his career. We'd all trade what we've done for that cool opportunity. 10 days in the major leagues is not going to set him up for life. Mm. He'll be paid handsomely, by the way, for those 10 days. The major league minimum is significant, even over 10 days. It's over $700,000 for the year. You do the math, it's a lot of money for a lot of people. Maybe $50,000, $70,000, whatever it is. But think about that. Like, you make it
9: interesting
8: for that opportunity. And who knows? Hopefully he sticks. Maybe he sticks for, maybe he's got an opportunity. How old is he? He was signed as a 17-year-old, so he's 28. But it's
9: wow.
8: 12 years.
9: Wow.
8: To get up. What do you got, Brett?
10: This is really similar to with the Pirates a couple weeks ago with Drew Maggie.
8: Yeah.
10: Because he was in the minors for like 13 years. And he just got his first, you know, pro hit like 2 weeks ago. And they gave him a standing ovation.
8: Because everything, in our business too, Alan, it's like, it's so easy to be like critical. I'm like, oh man, 0-for-12 in San Francisco. What's going on with you? Like
9: it's what we do all day.
8: And it's so hard. I mean, it's easy for me to say that, and I will say it. I'll continue to say it because that we have high expectations.
9: It's a cool story.
8: But it's always neat.
9: That's great background on it, and I like how you kind of reference your time 15 years in the minor league system.
8: Too long.
9: So
8: I should have left earlier. And it's like sometimes you do something and you're like, did I really need to do it for that?
9: Probably not. But there's a lot of factors that come into play. Like I think we've all been situations, jobs, this, where you're like, why did I do it for that long?
8: Well, like school.
9: It was safe. It was, comfortable.
8: But why did I go to school for the 1 through the 12th grade? It was so long. I felt like I knew everything after like second grade, right?
9: I needed 4 more years.
8: And then I did that. 16 years. For what?
9: It's a lot.
8: It's a lot.
9: We don't need that.
8: We really don't.
9: Even the work you're doing today, you don't need it. You do it. This is because it's like volunteer work for you.
8: Yeah, exactly. Craig Stammen, by the way, has spoken with the media. So we'll share some of what he had to say with the media coming up. And then we'll talk more to Eben Novi Williams again at Sportico about what Joe Lacob had to say. If you were a betting man, Alan, on the labor situation with baseball, how much would you bet that games are canceled next year?
9: Oh. Listen,
8: would you be willing to bet a lot?
9: Yeah, games are getting canceled.
8: You'd bet a car?
9: If you and I were doing a friendly wager, which side are you taking?
8: No, I would agree. But it, to me, it's one of those bets. Like, you know, aren't there like game shows where it's like, how much are you willing? Like a Jeopardy, at the end of Jeopardy, what's it called? Double Jeopardy?
9: Yeah. You're risking it all.
8: Are you risking $800 or are you risking $37K? Would you risk it all?
9: I'm risking a lot. Have you heard anybody say, other than Passan maybe? I don't even know if Passan has said it. Passan's just kind of fighting the fight for, I don't even know what his fight is.
8: Yeah, I haven't heard anyone say confidently, like, trust me.
9: Yeah.
8: They'll figure it out.
9: So if that's the case, and you feel like, because I think there are a lot of times where people posture. There's a lot of times they're doing this just merely for the show, negotiation. You want one side to think one way, the other. Right now, it's like, that's happening next season. Nobody's not expecting baseball to have a stoppage. I think the bigger question is just how long is it going
8: to
9: be?
8: And to your point, real quick, it's like, okay, it's a lose a battle. If you lose professional games in the Big Four in America, like you're losing the in the now PR battle, right? Like if the NFL didn't have games, people would lose their mind.
9: Why do I feel this one's going to be different for Major League Baseball?
8: That's what I'm wondering. Will it be different? It's losing the battle. Is it winning the war? A lot of people tell you right now, hey, baseball, they got it figured out. Pitch clock.
9: They don't.
8: ABS, no, they don't. Shorter games.
9: They don't have it figured out.
8: So you think if they
9: don't have it figured out.
8: If they threw a year away, because a lot of people would tell you in 94, it took them all the way to 98, the steroid, the chase, Maguire, Sosa, to get it back. It was 4 years after retirement.
9: I think there are more people today that want the sport to change than to just pretend like everything's okay.
8: Right.
9: Baseball is in a good spot. They've done great job in regards to accommodating and updating. You know, baseball was so slow to update. Everybody else was more on the forefront. The NFL, the NBA, all these. Baseball is like so old school, but over the last 5 years, I'm like, wow, they've made significant changes to the sport, which I think is a benefit. But they have clear issues that have to get addressed.
8: Why did they strike in 1994? Why didn't the players complete the 1994 season? Because the owners tried to insert a salary cap.
9: Mm-hmm.
8: And the players, that goes back to 1994.
9: Sure. But why do I think this year will be different?
8: I wonder. I don't know. We'll know.
9: I feel that way. You don't have another professional sport that's set up the way baseball is.
8: Isn't that amazing, though? I mean, this is something that has been, it's been discussed before 94.
9: Completely understand.
8: But it's amazing that this has been going on. This is a 30-year saga with Major League Baseball that maybe gets resolved with the next labor stoppage. We'll talk more about it with Eben Novy Williams from Sportico. He'll join us live on the other side. What are his expectations for the offseason? Also, what Joe Lacob had to say yesterday at the Sportico conference. He was one of the bidders on the Padres for ownership of the franchise. So Eben Novy Williams will join us coming up next right here on Schaefer and Sliwa, San Diego Sports 760, live on the iHeartRadio app.
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12: Eastbound side of the 52, things are bunching up coming away from the 805. That stays pretty crowded all the way over to Mast Boulevard. Meanwhile, it's going to be a busy ride if you're heading along the southbound side of the 5, coming away from Genesee on over to H Street. Northbound 5 remains a busy ride as well from Carmel Mountain over to Loma Santa Fe.
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10: 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The Padres are getting set to start a four-game series down in Petco Park against the Cardinals. It's going to be Matthew Liberatore going for St. Louis and Michael King on the hill for the Friars. First pitch is not at 6:40 like usual tonight. It is set for 7 o'clock because they are on ESPN tonight. And it's finally official. The men's and women's NCAA tournaments are expanding to 76 teams. The first four is going to be replaced by a 12-game opening round. The Tuesday and Wednesday of the men's tournament will feature 12 games played by 24 teams in two different cities. There's now going to be three games each day in Dayton, and then another three games each day in a second city that they have yet to pick. In NBA news, we got some more second-round action here. And right now, with about 5 minutes to go in the first half, the Pistons are up 39-33 over Cleveland. And right here on San Diego Sports 760 at 6:15, we'll have Lakers-Thunder Game 2. Tip will be a little bit after 7:30. 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
9: I still think the Padres have got off to a phenomenal start. Let's give them the credit for it. But I'll take 500 in the month of May. You're still eight games over 500 based off of how you started the season. But clearly some guys got to pick it up.
34: Here's Schaefer and Sliwa.
8: All right, San Diego and Southern California, what's going on? This is the final hour of the day. For Schaefer and Sliwa, San Diego Sports 760, Eben Novi Williams, sports business reporter, is going to join us in one moment to talk about some of his reporting coming out of a conference in Northern California where Current Warriors owner Joe Lacob spoke. Remember, Joe Lacob was one of the group